0: Chief Minister Rekha Gupta said that the government has devised a comprehensive plan to execute this in phases over the next 4 years.
1: This is truly a historic day. Delhi EV policy, which we aim to implement starting July 1, 2026, following the LG approval, the policy will remain in effect until March 31, 2030. It focuses entirely on electric vehicles, especially zero-emission vehicles, with the ultimate goal of gradually transforming Delhi into a pollution-free city. For the benefit of its residents, we have devised a comprehensive plan to execute this in phases over the next 4 years.
0: The house-to-house distribution of electoral enumeration forms to voters in the National Capital Territory of Delhi will begin today. Chief Electoral Officer of Delhi Ashok Kumar announced this while briefing the media in New Delhi yesterday. He said booth-level officers, BLOs, will visit every household from today till the 29th of July to distribute the enumeration forms and collect the duly filled applications from eligible electors. Mr. Kumar said that claims and objections can be filed between 5th of August to 4th of September. Final electoral roll will be published on the 7th of October. He informed that electors can also fill enumeration form online at www.voters.eci.gov.in. India has strongly condemned Pakistan's airstrikes in residential areas of Afghanistan that killed 36 civilians, including women and children, and injured 163 others. In a statement, External Affairs Ministry said that this blatant act of aggression by Pakistan is an assault on Afghanistan's sovereignty and a direct threat to regional peace and stability. It reflects Pakistan's persistent pattern of reckless behavior and its futile attempt to externalize internal failures through desperate acts of violence beyond its borders. India conveyed its condolences to Afghan families that have lost loved ones and prayed for early recovery of those injured. India also reiterated its unwavering support for Afghanistan's sovereignty and territorial integrity. The Indian Army has dismissed media reports claiming that the Chinese People's Liberation Army, PLA, recently encroached into Arunachal Pradesh and set up camps. The Army said that such reports are incorrect and without any basis. This is Akashwani giving you the news. For quick news updates around the clock, follow us on X handle at AIR News Alerts. And for details of stories and more, log on to our website www.newsonair.gov.in and download news on AIR app. President Draupadi Murmu will be on a two-day visit to Andhra Pradesh from today. During the visit, she will attend the first convocation ceremonies of the Central Tribal University of Andhra Pradesh and the Central University of Andhra Pradesh. We have a report.
2: The President will grace the maiden convocation of the Central Tribal University of Andhra Pradesh in Visakhapatnam today. Degrees will be awarded to 373 students who completed their undergraduate and postgraduate programs between the 2020 and 2025 academic years. She will also present gold medals to 13 meritorious students, including 10 women, for their outstanding academic performance. Established in 2019 with its headquarters at Vijayanagaram, the Central Tribal University of Andhra Pradesh commenced academic activities in 2020. The convocation marks a significant milestone in the university's academic journey. Union Education Minister Dharmendra Pradhan, Andhra Pradesh Governor S. Abdul Nazir, and several other dignitaries are expected to attend the ceremony. Allu Murli, Akashwani News, Visakhapatnam.
0: Union Health Minister has directed all central government departments and institutions to comply with the Supreme Court's guidelines on stray dog attacks by today. The directive comes as authorities work to strengthen measures aimed at addressing stray dog attacks, public safety and compliance with judicial directions. All concerned departments have been asked to ensure that the Supreme Court's guidelines are implemented within the stipulated deadline. The order comes after a Supreme Court ruling last year that aims to make public spaces safer, especially for children and patients who use them every day. Every year on the 30th of June, Jharkhand observes Santhal Revolution Day, Hul Divas, to commemorate the sacrifice of tribal revolutionaries. We have a report.
3: In the Bhognadi village of Sahibganj district of Jharkhand, like every year, thousands of people will gather today to pay tribute to the immortal martyrs of the Santhal Hul, Sidhu Kanhu, Chand Bhairav, Phulo and Jhano. It was on 30th June 1855 that Sidhu and Kanhu launched the Santhal Hul from Bhognadi

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1: Good afternoon, this is Akashvani and I am Valsa Williams with the midday news. The headlines: Eurobank launches UPI-based remittance service from Greece to India. Commerce Minister Piyush Goyal calls it a milestone in India's digital payments expansion. Special intensive revision of electoral rolls begins in Delhi and 4 states. India reaffirms strong support for Financial Action Task Force after Pakistan criticizes grey list monitoring by agency. Uncertainty looms over US and Iran peace negotiations as Tehran rejects US President Trump's claim of meeting in Doha. IMD forecasts heavy to very heavy rainfall over parts of Uttar Pradesh, Bihar, Central Maharashtra, Konkan and Goa for next 2 days. And Germany knocked out of 2026 FIFA World Cup after facing defeat from Paraguay in 4-3 penalty shootout. Morocco enters round of 16 defeating the Netherlands. The Eurobank has launched the UPI-based remittance service for cross-border transfers from Greece to India, enabling Indian customers to transfer money near instantly at minimal costs. The initiative is part of the bank's strategic collaboration with the National Payments Corporation of India International Payments Limited. In a social media post, Commerce and Industry Minister Piyush Goyal said the inauguration of services at Eurobank marks another important milestone in the global expansion of India's digital payment ecosystem. He added that with UPI now live in Greece, eligible customers can transfer money instantly, securely and seamlessly, with transaction costs reducing drastically to a fraction of conventional transfer costs. Mr. Goyal said the increasing global acceptance and appreciation of UPI reflects the trust in Prime Minister Narendra Modi's vision of building technology-led solutions that create value beyond borders and deepen partnerships for shared growth and prosperity. The Special Intensive Revision SIR of electoral rolls has begun in Delhi, Karnataka, Meghalaya, Maharashtra and Jharkhand today. As part of the exercise, in Delhi over 13,000 booth-level officers, BLOs, will visit every household till the 29th of next month to distribute pre-printed enumeration forms in duplicate to all existing electors for verification and updation of the electoral rolls. Addressing the media yesterday, Chief Electoral Officer of Delhi, Ashok Kumar, said claims and objections can be filed from the 5th of August to the 4th of September. The final electoral roll will be published on the 7th of October. In Karnataka, door-to-door enumeration of voters has begun with the visit of booth block-level officers to the households as part of the special intensive revision. Over 59,000 BLOs are deployed across the state for the exercise in all the 31 district election offices. In Meghalaya, East Khasi Hills Deputy Commissioner Abhilash Baranwal informed that BLOs will visit households across all 1,021 polling stations in the district until July the 29th and distribute pre-filled self-enumeration forms to voters whose names are already included in the 2025 electoral roll. Special intensive revision of electoral rolls has begun in Jharkhand from today. We have a report.
2: Under the campaign, booth level officers, BLOs, will visit every household till 29 July to distribute partially pre-filled enumeration forms and carry out voter verification. Chief Electoral Officer K. Ravi Kumar said that the objective of the exercise is to make the electoral rolls completely accurate, transparent and error-free, ensuring that no eligible Indian citizen is left out and no ineligible person is included. He appealed to voters to fill in the required details, sign the forms and return them to their BLOs at the earliest, so that their names can be included in the draft electoral roll to be published on August 5th. For Akashvani News, this is Mahvish Raman from Ranchi.
1: President Draupadi Murmu has reached Andhra Pradesh for a two-day visit. During the visit, she will attend the first convocation ceremonies of the Central Tribal University of Andhra Pradesh and the Central University of Andhra Pradesh. A report.
3: The President will grace the maiden convocation of the Central Tribal University of Andhra Pradesh in Visakhapatnam today. Degrees will be awarded to 373 students who completed their undergraduate and postgraduate programs between the 2020 and 2025 academic years. She will also present gold medals to 13 meritorious students, including 10 women, for their outstanding academic performance. Established in 2019 with its headquarters at Vijayanagaram, the Central Tribal University of Andhra Pradesh commenced academic activities in 2020. The convocation marks a significant milestone in the university's academic journey. Union Education Minister Dharmendra Pradhan, Andhra Pradesh Governor S. Abdul Nazir, and several other dignitaries are expected to attend the ceremony. Allu Murli, Akashwani News, Visakhapatnam.
1: Union Minister of Agriculture and Farmers Welfare Shivraj Singh Chauhan today emphasized that the vision of Vikasit Bharat cannot be achieved without developing the agriculture sector. Addressing the closing ceremony of Khet Bachao Abhiyan in Hisar, Haryana, Mr. Chauhan said the government is working on developing a mobile app that will provide information regarding soil and the amount of fertilizer the soil requires. He urged the farmers to use fertilizers and insecticides in their farms in a balanced manner in order to maintain the health of the soil. He also advised farmers to adopt the practice of organic farming.
4: It is essential to use balanced fertilizers and apply pesticides only when necessary, providing the soil with only the nutrients it needs. Excessive pesticide use has degraded soil health, disrupted the natural balance of the ecosystem, and can negatively affect human health also. Protecting the environment ensures a healthier planet and a healthy and a safe future for all of us.
1: Army Chief General Upendra Dwivedi today said the Indian Army derives its strength not from any single individual, but from the unwavering faith of its soldiers, commanders, veterans, families and the citizens of the country. General Dwivedi said this while relinquishing the appointment as the Chief of Army Staff in New Delhi today. He emphasized that serving in the Indian Army for over four decades has been his greatest privilege. General Dwivedi said the Indian Army has progressively maintained its preparedness, balance and vigilance on every front over the past 2 years.
5: Our steadfast soldiers remains deployed across mountains, deserts, glaciers, forests and challenging border regions, safeguarding the nation under all circumstances. They have played a vital role in counter-terrorism operations and have demonstrated exceptional courage and resilience in diverse operational environments. From dense forests to United Nations missions, their unwavering dedication, discipline and professionalism exemplifies the highest standards of service. Operation Sindoor stands as a testament to their valor, operational excellence and steadfast commitment to the nation.
6: Operation Sindoor iska jwalant udaharan.
1: The government has extended the due date for filing of appeals before the Goods and Services Tax Appellate Tribunal, GSTAT, till the 31st of next month. According to the Ministry of Finance, an earlier notification dated September last year had notified today as the last date for filing of appeals before GSTAT. It is noted that the due date has been extended in view of the recent representations from various stakeholders highlighting technical difficulties due to the rush to file appeals on the GSTAT portal. The government has also advised taxpayers to plan their appeal filings well in advance and not wait until the deadline. This is Akashwani giving you the news. For quick news updates round the clock, follow us on our X handle at AIR News Alerts. And for details of stories and more, log on to our website www.newsonair.gov.in and download News on AIR app. Welcome back to the Midday News. India has reaffirmed its strong support for the Financial Action Task Force, describing it as an indispensable pillar of the global fight against terror financing and money laundering. The statement came after Pakistan criticized the FATF following the neighboring country's placement on the organization's grey list for increased monitoring. Speaking at a UN event on the sidelines of Counter-Terrorism Week, India's permanent representative to the UN, P. Harish, said attempts to question FATF's credibility reflect fear of scrutiny rather than genuine concerns. He said countries receiving adverse FATF assessments should address identified deficiencies and strengthen action against terror financing. Mr. Harish also outlined India's efforts to strengthen its anti-money laundering framework, including tighter regulations for virtual asset service providers and cooperation with FATF on emerging financial risks. India has intensified its humanitarian assistance to earthquake-hit Venezuela under Operation Amistad. The Ministry of External Affairs said India has extended relief efforts with a focus on medical assistance and emergency support for those affected by the disaster. The ministry said Indian rescue and medical teams working alongside the Venezuelan authorities are providing emergency health care, conducting search and rescue operations, and delivering life-saving humanitarian assistance to affected communities. It also noted that the Indian Army Field Hospital is operational and is providing medical care to those injured in the disaster. Earlier yesterday, India had deployed two Indian Air Force C-17 Globemaster aircraft carrying a 41-member rescue team, an Indian Army Field Hospital, 30 tons of relief material, 6 tons of medicines and medical equipment. Diplomatic efforts to reduce tensions in West Asia have encountered an early hurdle as the United States and Iran offer conflicting accounts of the next stage of discussions in Doha. Uncertainty has grown over the future of U.S.-Iran engagement after President Donald Trump indicated that fresh talks could be held in Doha. However, Tehran has firmly rejected the claim, saying no negotiations with the United States are currently planned. Iranian officials maintain that their immediate focus is on implementing the 14-point memorandum of understanding before considering discussions on a broader or final agreement. A report.
7: In a fresh diplomatic twist, United States President Donald Trump says an Iranian delegation requested high-level face-to-face talks in Qatar to move forward with the recently announced interim memorandum of understanding aimed at easing tensions in West Asia. But Tehran has denied that claim. Iranian officials say the delegation is traveling to Doha only for technical discussions on implementing existing agreement and no direct negotiations with United States officials are planned. Iranian President Masoud Pezeshkian had also made it clear that Tehran will honor its commitments only if Washington fulfills its own obligations, including easing sanctions and releasing Iranian assets. The contrasting statements underline how fragile the diplomatic process remains despite recent efforts to reduce regional tensions. This is Vinod Kumar for Akashvani News from Dubai.
1: Three more teams have bowed out of the 2026 FIFA World Cup after the opening round of 32 matches. Morocco, Brazil and Paraguay booked their places in the round of 16 with victories over the Netherlands, Japan and Germany respectively. We have a report.
8: Germany suffered a shock exit after losing to Paraguay 4-3 in a penalty shootout defeat in Boston after the match ended 1-1 following extra time. This marks Germany's first ever penalty shootout loss in the World Cup. With this win, Paraguay advances to the World Cup round of 16. In another match, Morocco defeated the Netherlands 3-2 on the penalties after a dramatic 1-1 draw across 120 minutes in round of 32 clash today. Morocco's Ashraf Hakimi and Neil El Ainouï tested Dutch goalkeeper Bart Verbruggen, while Mickey van der Ven forced a world-class save from Moroccan keeper Yassine Bounou. Cody Gakpo scored a brilliant opening goal for the Netherlands after receiving a quick pass from Crescencio Somerville. After a chaotic penalty shootout featuring misses from Quinton Timber and Ashraf Hakimi, Ismail Saibari scored a decisive spot kick to send Morocco through. Earlier, Brazil has entered the round of 16 after a 2-1 victory over Japan in Houston, US. Brazil will next face either the Ivory Coast or Norway on Sunday in East Rutherford, New Jersey.

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1: Good evening. And if you're listening from Mumbai, chances are you've either just looked out of the window at the rain or you've just finished telling someone, "Oh God, I'm still stuck in traffic." Again, good evening. My name is Millennia and you are listening to Akashwani's 107.1 FM Rainbow. And this is Rock with the Jock. There's really something about Mumbai rains that no weather forecast can truly explain. The first drops of water just like, you know, cool the city. They bring back memories. The smell of wet earth, steaming cups of chai, newspaper covered windows, and that familiar sound of rain tapping against the glass. Love it or hate it, the monsoon changes the mood of the city overnight. So I thought for the next hour, let's celebrate those rainy day feelings because, guys, it's been way overdue. Rains have been way overdue. So I am so excited that the rains are finally here. They're still like slowly arriving, but I am sure after today, listening to this beautiful playlist dedicated to the rains, we all will get into that rainy, cozy mood. So let's sit back and enjoy our playlist for tonight, which is dedicated to the rain.

The last two songs that we heard was Purple Rain by Prince, followed by a beautiful rendition of Raindrops Keep Falling on My Head by Peter Nero. You know what? I was just thinking, with this whole rainy mood that we're trying to set, I was thinking, what other emotions does the rain evoke? I mean, obviously, the common ones are the so-called laziness, the blues, you just don't feel like waking up and going to work. I get all that. But I'm thinking, what else does it get? So the very first obvious, but the most cliche, but also the very apt one is romance. Like literally, ask anyone to paint a picture of a romantic movie scene and chances are, it's raining. There's something so very magical about rain, you know. It slows everything down. Conversations last a little longer. Walks become memorable. Even waiting at a bus stop somehow feels very, very cinematic, which is so cool. And in a city like Mumbai, where life is always moving, the rain gives us permission to pause, even if it's only for a few moments. So, yeah, what other emotions do you think rain is associated with? Other than the usual laziness and stuff, I want something more positive, more niche, you know. So send in your answers and also your requests for the upcoming hour, that's a request hour, at the number 8657-66-1071. Again, 8657-66-1071. My name is Millennia. You are listening to Rock with Jock. And coming up next, we've got a beautiful song by Guns N' Roses called November Rain.

Hello and welcome back. This is Rock with the Jock, and we just heard Guns N' Roses' November Rain, and after that, just now we heard Adele Set Fire to the Rain. And I've gotten some responses, and one of our dear listeners has said that, you know, rain invokes nostalgia. And you know what? I was going to get to that either way. So let's talk about nostalgia. So you know what? Rain has a very funny way of unlocking memories. So I felt like Set Fire to the Rain also had that slight intonation of, you know, setting fire to the rain, as in you're setting your own heart on fire because of the memories it gets you and stuff. November Rain is also that way. Prince's Purple Rain, like the lyric is literally just, it's such a shame that our friendship had to end. Purple Rain, like beautiful. Maybe it reminds you, that's like sad nostalgia, but it also reminds you of happy nostalgia, you know, when it reminds you of like walking home with your friends, you know, with your shoes completely soaked by the rainwater, sharing one umbrella, or, you know, rushing to the window as a child just to watch the downpour. For me personally, it was every single year whenever we would experience the first rains, we would just run to the terrace and just dance in the rain. No reason, we just wanted to get wet and enjoy the first rain. We would catch a cold most likely, but that was the fun of it. For some, Mumbai rains means, you know, like cancel plans. For others, it means like that's the reason the best memories happen in the first place. So what's your first memory that comes to mind whenever it rains? I'd love to hear it. Again, the number is 865-766-1071. Again, 865-766-1071. 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My name is Millennia. And up next, we've got Creedence Clearwater Revival. Have you ever seen the rain?

0: 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He added, the enhanced guarantee of 125 days of wage employment will strengthen rural livelihoods, create durable community assets, and accelerate the vision of Viksit Bharat. President Draupadi Murmu has called upon students to use education as a means to build an equitable and inclusive society. She said educated youth should not work only for their own progress but also strive to uplift the weaker sections and contribute to nation building. The president said this while addressing the first convocation of the Central Tribal University of Andhra Pradesh in Vishakhapatnam. The president urged the students to become agents of social transformation, saying education should go beyond securing employment and help strengthen society, culture, traditions and economic progress. She said every educated youth should help bring forward those left behind and contribute towards achieving the goal of a developed India by 2047.
1: वर्ष 2047 तो विकसित भारत बनाने का हमारा लक्ष्य है. मुझे विश्वास है कि आंध्र प्रदेश का एक केंद्रीय जनजातीय विश्वविद्यालय अपना सार्थक समावेशी और पर्यावरण संरक्षण पर केंद्रित व्यवहारिक शिक्षण पद्धति से इस लक्ष्य प्राप्त करे और उसका महत्वपूर्ण भूमिका निभाएगा.
0: Union Education Minister Dharmendra Pradhan urged students to become job creators rather than job seekers and said universities should lead innovation to help realize the vision of a developed India by 2047. The Indian Railways will launch three projects worth over 1,100 crore rupees to improve communication and operational system. The Railways has approved the doubling of over 44-kilometer Mansi-Saharsa section of East Central Railway at a cost of 499 crore rupees. It will augment line capacity, improve operational efficiency and cater to the growing demand for passengers and freight movement on this important route. The Railways has also sanctioned a project for the replacement of relay-based interlocking with electronic interlocking at 27 stations or cabins on the high-density network and highly utilized network routes of Asansol Division of the Eastern Railway. The sanctioned work includes the replacement of 28 relay-based interlocking installations. It will cost over 432 crore rupees. The Railways has approved the provision of balance 48 fibre optical fibre cable across Southeastern Railway at a cost of about 200 crore rupees. The move will strengthen the digital communication backbone of the railways network in the country. Union Home Minister Amit Shah today launched the Foreign Contribution Regulation Act 2.0 portal and the electronic Overseas Citizen of India card in New Delhi. Speaking on the occasion, Mr. Shah said that both the initiatives will improve citizen services and address the difficulties faced by those receiving donations through the FCRA portal. He said when the intention is clear, the policy is transparent and there is a mindset to embrace technology, then all forms of governance becomes easier for honest people. He underlined that a strict surveillance system is established against wrongdoers and the country becomes increasingly secure. The Home Minister informed that the new system will bring great convenience to more than 50 lakh OCI card holders. He added that after 20 years, when a new passport is issued, there will be no need to reissue the OCI booklet and the card holder's registration number will remain unique. General Dheeraj Seth took charge as the 31st Chief of the Army Staff from General Upendra Dwivedi, who superannuated after more than four decades of distinguished service to the nation. General Seth is an alumnus of the National Defence Academy, Pune, and was commissioned into the Armoured Corps in December 1986. This is Akashwani giving you the news. For quick news updates round the clock, follow us on our X handle at AIR News Alerts. And for details of these stories and more, log on to our website www.newsonair.gov.in and download the News on AIR app. The Special Intensive Revision SIR of Electoral Rolls has begun in Delhi, Jharkhand, Meghalaya, Karnataka and Maharashtra today. As part of the exercise, in Delhi, over 13,000 booth-level officers will visit every household till the 29th of next month to distribute pre-printed enumeration forms in duplicate to all existing electors for verification and updation of the electoral rolls. Addressing the media, Chief Electoral Officer of Delhi Ashok Kumar said that claims and objections can be filed from the 5th of August to the 4th of September. The final electoral roll will be published on the 7th of October. More from our correspondent.
2: According to the data released by Office of the Chief Electoral Officer, Delhi, on day 1, more than 168,200 number of enumeration forms were distributed to electors. Over 7,600 numbers of enumeration form were digitized. The claims and objections can be filed from 5th of August to the 4th of September. Delhi has 13,033 polling booths covering 1,45,10,298 electors. Electors can also fill the enumeration form online at www.voters.ec.gov.in. Chief Minister of Delhi, Rekha Gupta, today submitted her enumeration form and appealed to all eligible electors in the national capital to participate in the ongoing revision process. Aman Yadav, Akashvani News, Delhi.
0: Jharkhand today observed Hul Divas with programs organized across the state to pay tribute to the heroes of the Hul Revolution, Sidho Kanho, Chand Bhairav and Phulo Jhano. Prime Minister Narendra Modi paid tributes to them and all the brave tribal warriors who stood firm against the injustice of foreign rule. In a social media post, Mr. Modi said, "The Hul Divas is a powerful symbol of the extraordinary courage and unwavering spirit of tribal communities who laid down their lives for the motherland." We have a report from our Ranchi correspondent.
3: Jharkhand Governor Santosh Kumar Gangwar offered floral tributes at Lok Bhavan in Ranchi, while Chief Minister Hemant Sorin paid homage at Sidho Kanhu Udyan by garlanding the statues of the tribal heroes. Speaking on the occasion, the Chief Minister said that the struggles of these brave revolutionaries for the protection of Jal, Jungle and Zameen would continue to inspire society. Leader of the opposition Babulal Marandi and former Chief Minister Arjun Munda also paid tributes to the martyrs at Sidho Kanhu Park in Ranchi. Thousands of people offered floral tributes at the Hul Memorial in Bhognadi and at Panchkatia in Sahibganj. Mahvish Rahman, Akashwani News, Ranchi.
0: India has signed 28 migration and mobility partnership agreements with over 26 countries for safe and legal mobility. Speaking at the Human Resource Mobility Forum in New Delhi today, External Affairs Minister Dr. S. Jaishankar said several pacts with others are currently under negotiation. He underscored that India also recognizes the need for bilateral collaboration in ensuring safe, orderly and legal migration. He highlighted the collective responsibility of nations to combat illegal migration, exploitative practices, fraudulent intermediaries and human trafficking. Dr. Jaishankar said that India's commitment to safe and legal mobility is reflected in the e-migrate platform.
4: One key pillar which has brought about a transformation in the governance of migration has been the use of digital systems and tools. India's commitment to safe and legal mobility is reflected in the e-migrate platform, and since its inception, more than 5 million immigration clearances have been issued. This digital ecosystem has become a global example of leveraging technology to protect migrant workers while facilitating mobility.
0: The U.S. Supreme Court has struck down President Donald Trump's executive order aimed at ending birthright citizenship, reaffirming the long-standing interpretation that nearly everyone born in the United States is automatically granted U.S. citizenship. In case of Trump versus Barbara, the court ruled 6-3 that the executive order is unlawful. Chief Justice John Roberts, along with Justices Sonia Sotomayor, Elena Kagan, Amy Coney Barrett, and Ketanji Brown Jackson, concluded that the order violates the 14th Amendment to the U.S. Constitution. The ruling marks the second time the Supreme Court has blocked a major policy initiative from President Trump's second term. It follows the court's February decision invalidating significant portions of his tariff policies. Afghanistan's permanent mission to the United Nations has strongly condemned the Pakistani airstrikes in the provinces of Paktia, Paktika and Kunar, which killed 36 civilians and injured over 160, including women and children. The mission called on Pakistan to immediately halt all military strikes on Afghan territory and ensure full accountability for alleged violations of international law.

The Afghan mission said the strikes constituted a serious violation of Afghanistan's territorial integrity and were inconsistent with international law, including the Charter of the United Nations. On to sports. In the FIFA World Cup, Morocco and Paraguay have advanced to the round of 16. Morocco defeated Netherlands 3-2 on penalties after a thrilling 1-1 draw in Guadalupe, Mexico. Germany suffered a stunning exit after losing 3-4 to Paraguay in a penalty shootout in Boston, USA, following a 1-1 draw. Brazil has also secured their place in the round of 16 with a 2-1 victory over Japan in Houston, USA, late last night. Tonight, Ivory Coast will take on Norway in Texas, United States. The match is scheduled to begin at 10:30 p.m. Indian time. In another encounter, France will take on Sweden late tonight. The match is scheduled to kick off at 2:30 a.m. IST. The Board of Control for Cricket in India has announced a 15-member women's squad for the Asian Games 2026, which will be held in Aichi, Nagoya, Japan, later this year. And now, before we end the bulletin, the headlines once again. Prime Minister Narendra Modi interacts with secretaries on deregulation for ease of doing business and ease of living. Also discusses promotion of Atmanirbharta. Viksit Bharat Guarantee for Rozgar and Ajivika Mission Grameen VBG Ramji Act 2025 to come into force from tomorrow. President Draupadi Murmu says students should strive to uplift the weaker sections and contribute to nation building. Railways to launch three projects worth over 1,100 crore rupees to improve communication and operational system. Special intensive revision of electoral rolls begins in Delhi, Jharkhand, Meghalaya, Karnataka and Maharashtra. US Supreme Court strikes down President Trump's order ending birthright citizenship. And in the FIFA World Cup, France to take on Sweden in New York, while Ivory Coast to clash with Norway in Texas. That is all in the news at 9. Good night.

0: Hello, and welcome to Unwind. This is where we are truly musically yours, where we take the songs that you give us on our WhatsApp number and we play them for you. So the number that we want you to send us the requests on is 8657-661071. We have a couple of spots remaining for the request hour because you guys already know the drill. Most of you start sending in your requests like way, way in advance, which I really love. So the first song of the evening was Bee Gees' Staying Alive, and that went out to Feroz. Thank you so much for sending in your request so early, Feroz. I hope you really enjoyed that song. Up next, we've got Love Bites by Def Leppard, and this one goes out to Nigel. I hope you enjoy it.
1: Magic.

That was Pet Shop Boys' Love Comes Quickly. And that went off to Pranav Shinde. Up next, we've got Don't Worry, Be Happy. And that goes out to Walter. And Walter says that is dedicated to all his friends and colleagues. He says, don't worry, be happy. All the troubles make way for happiness. Cheers and enjoy the rains, even if you are in traffic. So, thanks, Walter, for the lovely message. This is Don't Worry, Be Happy by Bobby McFerrin. After that, we've got The Most Beautiful Girl, and that goes out to Sridharan. And Sridharan dedicates this beautiful song by Charlie Rich to his daughters, Vanita, Bindya, Priyanka, and granddaughter Vidhi. And also for his FM family group members, that is Sabrina, Julie, Zareen, Vanita, Prakash, and himself. So let's get listening to Don't Worry, Be Happy, followed by The Most Beautiful Girl.

smile on your face. Don't bring everybody down like this. Don't worry. It will soon pass, whatever it is. Don't worry, be happy.

That was Cruel Summer by Taylor Swift, and that went out to Aisha. Thank you so much for requesting that. I really like that song. Up next, we've got Snow by Red Hot Chili Peppers, and that goes out to Devanshi, and also for the listening pleasure of Deepak.

The next song we've got is called Sugar Sugar, and that is by the Archies. This wonderful song goes out from Angela to her friend Ananya. And I hope you enjoy this song. It is 9:48 on the FM Rainbow clock, and we've got a few more songs remaining. After that, we've got Dazzling Divas coming up. So stay tuned for that. This is The Archies with Sugar Sugar, and this again goes out from Angela to Ananya.

That was I Have Nothing by Whitney Houston. And that went on to a bunch of people for Daryl and Diane, Xavier, for Godfrey, for Hitendra. The song before that was Maniac by Michael Cimbello. That went on to Mickey Jerry for his wife. And it went on to all the others who I unfortunately couldn't play the songs of. Because, well, the request hour is now over. And up ahead, we've got Dazzling Diva. So stay tuned.

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My name is Millennia and you are listening to 107.1's FM Rainbow. Tonight's edition is all about voices. Not just the voices that topped the charts, but the voices that made the world stop and listen. The kind of voices that you recognize within seconds, the kind of voices that give you goosebumps, and the kind of voices that become the soundtrack of our lives. So I thought over the next 1 hour, we'll celebrate eight or more, if we have time, incredible women whose voices have inspired generations of artists and listeners alike. Each one is unique, each one is unforgettable, and each one reminds us that sometimes a single voice is all it takes to tell a story. So our first voice was Whitney Houston with I Will Always Love You. Her voice was so often described as effortless, whether she was singing softly or hitting those incredibly high notes. Every performance felt honest and full of emotion. She set a standard that singers around the world still aspire to today. And then our next diva didn't just impress audiences with her incredible range, she expanded the possibilities of pop vocals altogether. Her 5-octave range and signature whistle notes became part of the music history. I shall try to reach those notes, but unfortunately I cannot. Any guesses? Here's Mariah Carey.

That was Ariana Grande with One Last Time. You know, so Mariah Carey inspired like an entire generation of singers, and one of the artists most often compared to her, saying that, okay, you know what, who else can hit those whistle notes is definitely Ariana Grande, and I had to include her in this list. One, because she's currently touring, and oh my god, her vocals somehow keep getting year after year. I didn't know it was even possible for someone to have such clean, effortless vocals even as they age, you know. Not that she's old or anything, but still, like, you know, I've heard people get more and more mature as they age with their voice, but Ariana Grande just gets more and more effortless when she sings, which is so fantastic, you know. Every generation, you know, discovers its own vocal icons. For us, it's Ariana Grande. But there are some artists that basically transcend generations altogether. And that's kind of our next artist. Our next artist has spent decades proving that technical brilliance and heartfelt emotion can go hand in hand, always. From unforgettable movie soundtracks to timeless ballads, her voice has become one of the most recognizable voices in the world. Yes, Celine Dion.

That was Celine Dion. Some singers amaze us with their amazing vocal power, while others move us with emotion. And when an artist can do both, the result is often unforgettable. Few voices in recent years have connected with listeners all around the world. I don't think anybody does it like Adele, you know. Her songs have a way of making heartbreak, hope, healing, divorce feel very, very personal. If anybody gets that divorce reference, let me know. But yeah, here's Adele. If we're doing a segment on vocals and we don't include Adele, that's blasphemy.

That was Kelly Clarkson with Because of You. And you know what? One of the marks of a truly great singer is the ability to make every lyric feel believable. Kelly Clarkson has done that exactly since she first stepped into the spotlight. Whether she's delivering a soaring anthem or a heartfelt ballad, her voice carries both strength and vulnerability in equal measures. And you know what they say about Kelly Clarkson, right? Like, if she ever covers your song or any artist, it's her song then, because for some reason she also possesses the ability to make any artist's song fully her own, with her own style, with her own twists and turns and everything. And she makes it so wonderful, people usually forget that that song actually belongs to somebody else. My God, I love listening to Kelly Clarkson covers because of that. And up next, we've got a beautiful, beautiful artist, Karen Carpenter. And power isn't something that's, the hitting the biggest notes or the highest notes. Sometimes it's just found in really simple melodies and just simplicity in general. And Karen Carpenter had one of the most distinctive voices in popular music in the 70s. Warm, gentle, and instantly comforting, she proved that you don't have to sing the loudest to leave the deepest of impressions. So I hope you enjoy the next song. We've only just begun.

It is 10:48 on the rainbow clock, and my name is Millennia. We are listening to Dazzling Divas on 107.1 FM Rainbow. The diva we just heard was Annie Lennox. She reminds us that a great voice isn't just about power, it's about expression. Annie Lennox has a voice that can be incredibly commanding one moment and then extremely vulnerable the next. Whether it's with Eurythmics or as a solo artist, she's always had the rare ability to make every lyric feel incredibly personal. So that was Annie Lennox. And then there are some voices that arrive and leave an unforgettable first impression. That's Leona Lewis. And she did exactly that. With incredible, you know, breath control and really great range and an effortless elegance, she quickly became one of the defining vocalists of her generation. Her performances remind us that sometimes the simplest delivery can be the most powerful. Here's Leona Lewis with Bleeding Love.

Will You Still Love Me Tomorrow by Amy Winehouse. Amy Winehouse is such a beautiful, beautiful soul, rich with jazz influences and raw emotion. She sounded timeless from the very beginning. In an era dominated by polished pop, she brought back a classic sound while telling deep, honest stories through her music. Her career may have ended far too soon, but her voice continues to inspire artists around the world. And what a beautiful way that was to get tonight's evening close. We have one final artist left. And over the past hour, we have celebrated such beautiful voices that didn't just top the charts, they've left lasting impressions on the world. From breathtaking power and incredible range to soulful storytelling and quiet intimacy, each of these women reminded us that truly unforgettable voice isn't measured by how loud it is, but by how deeply it makes us feel. Thank you for spending your time and your evening with me and joining me on this journey through some of the most extraordinary female voices in music. Until next time, keep listening and keep discovering, and let great music be the soundtrack of your nights. I'm signing off for now. Have a peaceful night. My name is Millennia. 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